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1: And finally, did you know that male coin spiders bite off their own genitalia after sex because it makes them a better fighter who will do a better job protecting the female spider that they mated with and their future baby spiders? 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By the way, I'm starting another side project, and I'm calling it Spider Junk. Who's in? 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

hot pursuit and fiery auto crashes. Some will die in hot pursuit while sifting through my ashes. Some will fall in love with life and drink it from a fountain that is pouring like an avalanche coming down the mountain.

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0: 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Only on 92.1 Bob Rocks. What's the deal with Crazy Bob?
1: Because I do lots of things to try to keep myself healthy. 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I take vitamins. I drink mushroom coffee. I even tried the methylene blue. You know what I'm talking about? That stuff, you kind of drop it in the back of your throat there. And the stuff is, I know it's strong because it turns your pee blue, like Tidy Bowl blue. It's very weird. I don't know if it's working or if I don't have to scrub my toilets anymore.
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1: Hey, this is Amy Lee from Evanescence, and this is our new single, Tell Me When You've Had Enough. 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
1: Flip-flops are not for men. 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
3: Did you know the Dallas Cowboys were the first NFL team to make nachos popular at their stadium? Howard Cosell ate them and talked about them during a slow Monday night football game in 1978 before the rest of the NFL really got on board. This is Howard Cosell. This is delicious. What we have here, corn chips, deep fried with cheddar cheese on them. And someone cut up some jalapeno peppers. 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

0: WPHB, Mercersburg, Chambersburg, Hagerstown. 92.1 Bob Rocks. 92.1 Bob Rocks. Welcome to On the Line. 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To preserve the integrity of the interviews and spotlight the organizations and issues, interviews will air in their original form.
1: Hey, welcome back to Let's Talk Tri-State. Two guests with us here today. We have Brittany Leach. She's the Prevention Educator and Training Coordinator for CASA, Inc. And we have Renee Caldera. She's Director of Community Services for CASA, Inc. Thank you for joining us today. How are you guys?
2: Good. Thank you for having us.
1: Good, good. We got that hot weather coming back in.
3: It's so crazy. I'm happy,
1: you're
3: too.
1: You're happy about it?
3: Yeah.
1: Oh, man. You know what? I'm okay as long as it doesn't go above, like, 85.
3: Yeah.
1: And it's not like a humid heat.
3: It's the humidity that gets
1: me. The humidity
3: me.
1: Is what's the bad part. I loved last week when we had like the 60s and low 70s. Yeah. Oh man, it was so
3: beautiful.
1: A little chilly in the morning, and now my kids are like, can I wear my coat?
3: Yeah.
1: No, you can't wear your fleece coat. It's 70 degrees outside.
3: That's the problem. It's winter in the morning and then summer in the afternoon, so you don't really know how to dress.
1: And then when you want them to wear their coat, they don't want to wear their coat. It's like 20, minus 20. I don't need my coat today. It's hot in school. But anyways, we're here today to talk about CASA, Inc. We got a few things to go down the list here. It is Domestic Violence Awareness Month. October is coming up. October 1st is tomorrow. We were just saying, can't believe October's here already.
3: It's crazy.
1: It's going to be a busy, busy month. A lot of things going on for you guys here. So first, let's touch a little bit about what CASA, Inc. is and what you guys offer and what you can do to help people out.
2: Sure. So CASA is the local Domestic Violence and Rape Crisis Center for Washington County. So we serve all victims who have experienced intimate partner violence, sexual violence, sex trafficking in that area. And we have an emergency shelter. So for those who are fleeing intimate partner violence, you know, they don't have anywhere to go. We offer a safe place for them to, you know, lay their head at night, get restarted.
1: Right.
2: We do also have transitional housing. So we do have a couple apartments that we have our clients can move right into an apartment, or we help them find an apartment. So they can have, like, restart their lives and have that permanent stability that I think we all need these days.
1: Yeah.
2: As well as we have crisis and support services, so they can talk to somebody about what they're going through, get support. Mm-hmm. We have, what am I missing?
3: Workforce.
2: Yes.
3: We have workforce and housing navigation. So that's something a little bit newer that CASA has.
1: Mm-hmm.
3: So, you know, when somebody's leaving our shelter, what's the next step, right? So we started this more so for our community clients, but also for our shelter clients, that they have some goals that they can work towards, and they have some assistance filling out those applications and knowing what all is out there for resources.
1: Awesome.
3: But then Brittany does something really amazing, too. So she's doing training for the community, and she also does prevention education, so I'll let her talk about that.
2: Yeah. So I offer some, like, educational programs in middle school and high schools for students who are at risk, who are already showing some of those behaviors that are unhealthy, as well as doing trainings for the community. So I offer trainings on, like, what is intimate partner violence? What is sexual assault for people? As well as, like, how can you build policies that, like, support your employees if they're going through this? We do help with people who have pets.
1: Mm-hmm.
2: In the future, ideally, we would love to actually have people with their pets stay together in our shelter.
1: Yeah.
2: Right now, it's in the process. It's a long process.
1: It's a tricky, kind of a tricky thing
2: it
1: to
2: is.
1: Navigate.
2: It's all the, like, the red tape around it.
1: It depends on the pet, too, I guess.
3: That's true.
1: Yeah.
2: But we still help them. We can help them get a hotel for a couple of nights so they can get away and keep their pets with them. And then I offer a training for veterinarians and animal hospitals on how to recognize signs of intimate partner violence, like, with their pet. Because we know that about 40% of the time, if they're abusing humans, they're going to abuse pets as well. So how can they kind of notice those signs and refer those clients for help.
1: Yeah, I think it's great that you guys go to the schools, because even if the kids aren't showing any of those signs or any of those behaviors, mm-hmm. it's good for them to know, because they may have friends that go through
3: That's
1: it.
3: That's true.
1: Right. And you know, kids tell each other everything. They won't tell their parents anything.
3: Yes,
1: so
3: exactly.
1: it's good to educate. I love that you guys do all of that, and I like the pets program as well. I was looking a little bit about that before you guys came today. A lot of people are really attached to their animals,
3: yes.
1: and the pets program helps them. Like you said, helps them stay with that animal. And that's kind of a support pillar, too.
3: That's true.
1: You know, it's something they may lean on. And, you know, a dog is a man's best friend, a woman's best friend. Cats? No,
3: cats.
1: I have a cat, and he's sweet, but, man, he can be a menace, too. So, but, yeah, no, it's a great program. All those programs are awesome. So let's talk a little bit about the Stirring Up Support event that you guys have coming up. It's coming up just on October 10th, so that's next week.
3: Yeah, Saturday.
1: Next Saturday, right. Yeah.
3: So it is next Saturday. It's from 1 to 4. Mm-hmm. It's at Hub City Brewery.
1: Okay.
3: So it's going to be a soup competition. You know, people love food, so I think people will want to come out and try what different vendors are there with their take on their soup. But it's also really to raise awareness to domestic violence, that it is still so very prevalent, and that the work that we're doing is still very much needed. But it's also to show support for survivors that have already been through it. So we do have a survivor that has been through a whole lot of stuff with domestic violence in her previous relationship, but then she's also been through CASA services. So she can kind of speak to, you know, what we have done to help her and her family and where they're at now. So that's really amazing that she's going to be there and let people know, like, there is hope.
1: Yeah.
3: You just have to take that first step to know that you deserve more than this, and you deserve better, and the resources are here. You just have to take that first step. So there is a national statistic that it takes people 7 times of leaving before they leave and stay gone. So they keep going back. Yeah. So knowing that these services are here, and we're ready when you're ready.
1: Yeah.
3: But just putting all that out there, it's a community resource fair, though, too. So at the soup competition, we have Rick's Cafe, Juniper Cafe, and Hub City Brewery that are going to be bringing their own take on a soup. And then the people that have bought tickets and come and participate that day, they'll get to vote on their favorite. And then the winner will have a trophy.
2: Yeah.
3: And bragging rights.
1: And they get soup.
3: That's right. Three different kinds of soup.
1: Right, who doesn't love soup? Yeah. And Hub City Brewery is the one that's in downtown where the old YMCA behind that, right?
3: Yes, okay. Right behind that.
1: I think I've been there once. It was a really nice place. It's
3: very
1: cool.
3: It's so big, and they're such great people. They're really community-based.
1: Yeah, I didn't even know they were there until I went. We went for a work event. We had our headshots taken there. And they're talking like Hub City Brewery. I'm like, I've heard of this place, but I don't know where it's at. I've never been there. And then I pull up with the directions. Like, this is where I used to come play indoor soccer when I was a kid. Know this place.
3: Kind of hidden back there. It is tucked away.
1: Like a hidden gem. Yeah. Well, that's awesome. That sounds like a really fun event. You guys have a cut it out training for cosmetologists and barbers as well. Is that your forte?
2: Yes.
1: Okay.
2: So in Maryland now, they actually just passed a law that all cosmetologists and barbers have to go through 1 hour of domestic violence training in order to get their licensure or renew their licensure.
1: Okay.
2: So it is something that we are now offering to help support the cosmetologists and barbers in our area to do that training easily. So we are having a training on Thursday, November 5th. I have like a 10 a.m. and an afternoon session. That way they can choose. It's all virtual, so they can do it on their own time. But basically that gives them that certificate that they can turn in. To make sure that they can keep their licensure. But it also is really important. Like, I mean, I don't know who goes to the hair salon. Like, I know so many people go, like, so frequently, and, like, you tell your secrets to your hairstylist.
1: What are you going
2: to
1: do? What else
3: you could be there for hours.
2: I dye my own hair, but if I did, I'd be there for hours.
1: I just go to a barber shop, and I'm only there for about 10 or 15 minutes, and we talk about everything.
3: So,
1: it's a great idea, and it's good that they're having barbers and cosmetologists do that. I think that's a wonderful idea, and it's great that you guys offer that as well. Are there any other programs you want to touch on that you want to mention, or anything else you guys got going on?
3: I kind of do want to put out, because I think it's a common misconception about a domestic violence agency that we only help women and children, but I do like to always put out there that we do help men and women. So I just think it's really important to get that out there, because they can be victims and survivors of abuse too. I did want to point out that the event is a community resource fair, so we do have a bunch of different community partners that are going to be there and giving out their resources and their information about what they do, what services they offer and provide to the community. So, yeah, I think it's going to be a great event.
1: Is it going to be in the parking? Like, you're going to have it outside, or you're going to have it in?
3: Yeah. So the vendors, the community partners that are going to be there with their resource tables, they're going to be out in the parking lot.
1: Okay.
3: I don't know if you were at Pride, but Pride, pretty much everything was in the parking lot.
1: No, I don't think I was, but I think I saw pictures.
3: Yeah, okay. It's a huge event, and that's kind of where I was like, I really envision that for our event to bring awareness, you know. But so, yeah, the community partners will be outside with their tables, weather permitting, and then the soup vendors and the food will be inside.
1: Hopefully, we have the weather like this.
3: Yes. Really nice. I hope so. Some sun, not too hot, not too cold.
1: It'd be perfect, And you guys have your website, casainc.org, where they can go to find information and check out everything we have talked about today. Mm-hmm. Do you guys have any social media?
3: We do.
1: You want to go ahead and let everybody know where they can visit for those?
3: Sure. Facebook, for sure. Instagram. And then we also have LinkedIn, too. Okay. And you can purchase tickets. They're $10 a piece right on any of our social media pages or on our website.
1: And anybody that needs any help can contact you guys through any of those mediums, correct?
3: Yep. Okay. And we also have a hotline, too.
1: Okay.
3: And that hotline is 24 hours a day, 7 days a week, holidays, weekends. They will always be able to get a hold of an advocate.
1: Awesome. Well, awesome. I'm glad you guys came in today and we chatted for a little bit.
3: Yeah,
1: good luck with your event and
3: thank
1: all the
3: you.
1: Programs you got going on. And thank you for everything you guys do.
3: Thanks for having us.
1: Thanks. Thanks for joining us today on Let's Talk Tri-State.

0: Welcome to Let's Talk Tri-State. I'm Katie, and I'm joined with two ladies from two different organizations. We have Holly Miller, who is a banking officer at Middletown Valley Bank.
1: Yep.
0: Thanks for being here with us today.
1: Of course.
0: And Amy Hicks, United Way of Franklin County. Always good to see you.
2: Good to see you too, Katie. Thank you for having us
0: this morning. I know you have a big kickoff coming up, but before we get into the campaign kickoff, I'm just curious about the partnership and how this all started between Middletown Valley Bank and the United Way of Franklin County.
2: Oh, glad you asked.
0: Yeah.
2: So Middletown Valley Bank and United Way have partnered in a few events, a lot community-facing up to this. Well, this is still community-facing, but a lot focused on other parts of community, children, and other things. They've been part of our volunteer events. We've got Cody Hill from MVB is on our board now and, in fact, is chairing our campaign this year. Mm-hmm. So I guess that's part of what has led to the partnership on this particular event, because Middletown Valley Bank is our lead sponsor for our upcoming campaign kickoff, which we're taking a different direction with this year.
0: I was going to say, I know it's a little new, but I just want to quickly touch upon Middletown Valley Bank. You guys do such good work in the community. Always doing wonderful things.
2: Them everywhere.
0: I know.
1: Yeah.
0: Yeah. Yeah.
2: I've noticed that too.
1: I think the big thing for community, for us being a community bank, like with Middletown Valley, it's just so important for us to not just serve the community, but truly be a part of it. Mm-hmm. And to be able to partner with United Way, and which is just such a great campaign that covers so many different areas of need for Franklin County. It's amazing.
0: Yeah. And you guys are amazing as well. And you're always in the public eye. I always see Middletown Valley Bank out and about in the community. Mm-hmm. So thank you for that as well.
1: Of course, absolutely.
0: Amy, I want you, before we get into the campaign kickoff, this is how I always, I want you to start by just explaining someone who maybe has heard of the United Way, but isn't quite sure where the funds go or how it all operates. Can you explain the United Way?
2: Of course. So United Way, no matter where you are, is a local organization in your community. We are also a network of independent organizations, and that's why we've got brand recognition. So that's why, you know, you see the name out there, is because there are a lot of us. There tends to be a United Way in every community. I'm with the United Way of Franklin County, so our focus is completely Franklin County, Greencastle, Mercersburg, Chambersburg, Waynesboro, Path Valley area. Like, that's our footprint, and that's where we do our work, and that's where we focus our energy. And when we're raising funds, that's where our funds are going back to.
0: Mm-hmm.
2: Now, the network, where that comes in, is because people move, and companies sometimes are much larger than one community. Mm-hmm. And so, you know, a large company like MVB is a good example because they have a regional footprint.
1: Mm-hmm.
2: So employees from throughout the region work with United Way or give through United Way. And they, so they're working typically within their own community, but then MVB works with United Way to get it out to all of the individual United Ways that are working.
0: Mm-hmm.
2: So while Holly's relationship is right here in Franklin County, somebody that's working in Hagerstown can be sure that their support is going to United Way of Washington mm-hmm. County, which serves Hagerstown. And that's kind of what makes United Way lovely.
0: You support so many different organizations.
2: We each do.
0: Yeah.
2: United Way of Franklin County supports about 20 different programs happening in Franklin County.
0: That's incredible.
2: That's where our focus is, and that's where we do our work. But then on the other hand, I know Heather, who's come through here many mm-hmm. times with United Way of Washington County, mm-hmm. her work is very much focused in the Hagerstown and surrounding areas, Boonesboro, Williamsport, and all of that. That's where I grew up.
0: Yeah.
2: and she takes care of that community. And, you know, we call each other sometimes, because sometimes Heather has a great idea that I can borrow. There's relationships all over all over Pennsylvania, and then really we could pick up the phone and call anywhere around the country. If we see a United Way that's doing something that's really cool,
0: mm-hmm.
2: it's an easy network to work through to bring an idea home.
0: Mm-hmm.
2: And that's the fun part of United Way.
0: Yeah.
2: So the name really speaks volumes in that respect, because it's truly United. Mm-hmm. And then the other piece that ties back to that United Way is we are local. Our board members come from all over the community. Our volunteers come from all over the community. So we get a lot of perspective from the local community. And that's really helpful. So you see a lot of different ideas come through. But at the same time, everybody that I have the opportunity to work with is focused on making our community better. Mm-hmm. And so it really makes a difference right here at home.
0: Yeah. And I know you're a lot like Middletown Valley Bank. I always see United Way. I see the signs. I see you out. I mean, just so visible in the community.
1: Right.
2: I'm glad to hear that.
0: It's really wonderful.
2: Because we worry about that, you know, whether we're out enough.
0: Yes.
2: You're never out enough.
1: No.
2: Yeah. I think everybody feels that.
1: Yeah. Mm-hmm.
0: And now you have your big kicking back campaign kickoff. Am I saying
2: yes,
0: all these words correctly?
2: You are.
0: And this is coming up October 8th. And so I'm just going to let you two ladies just kind of take me top to bottom about this event. What can we expect on the 8th?
2: All right. Well, Holly, would you like me to run with it?
1: Yeah, run with it.
2: So we have a campaign committee that plans the community outreach for us. And they started working about a year ago trying to come up with an event for the community. Now, what I love about my committee is they like to have a good time. And so they were trying to come up with an event that they wanted to go to, you know, and in that they've come up with an event that I want to go to, mm-hmm. which is nice.
0: So it's good when you want to go to the event.
1: Yeah.
0: That's always a positive.
1: So, like a key thing.
2: Yeah. But we're calling it Kicking Back. We're kicking off the campaign, but it's going to be a very laid back, low key, fun event. And so we're kicking back. And we hope that community will join us in the event, come back, kick back with us, and enjoy the evening. So it's coming up next Thursday night, October 8th.
0: Oh, my gosh. Please stop. Next Thursday is October 8th.
2: Yeah, I know. It's crazy. Hurts a little.
0: How is that possible?
1: Yeah.
2: Doesn't it feel like, I don't know, like summer
0: should be over? July? Yes. Yeah. Next Thursday is October 8th. Mm-hmm. Oh, I'm sorry. I didn't mean to interrupt you, but that took a second to register
2: well,
0: in my brain.
2: I know. The struggle is real. So we're going to be at Antrim Springs Farm. So that's in Greencastle. If you're taking Route 11 through Greencastle and you go south onto the Williamsport Pike, heading toward Williamsport, there's Antrim Springs Farms is on the right. Beautiful event venue. Mm-hmm. They're doing a lot of weddings out there, and it's a farm, and I just love going out there.
0: Yeah, it is nice.
2: Yeah.
0: It is nice.
2: So that's where we're going to be on October 8th, and it's the nice thing about that venue is it's a great outdoor indoor venue, so we have a nice combination of things, and we're praying for good weather.
0: Mm-hmm.
2: Because we on the patio there's a fireplace. We're gonna have live music. Tressa Day is coming out to play for us that evening, and she's fantastic.
0: Say the name again.
2: Tressa Day.
0: Okay.
2: And she does acoustics and guitar, and so she's gonna be out with us. We're going to have a s'mores bar by the fire. We're going to have charcuterie boards laid out. But at the same time, we're being joined by Redneck Foodie and Traveling Brew and Hidden Key.
0: Yes.
2: So,
0: I had a feeling they would be there.
2: Yep. Yeah, because they do a lot of community,
0: mm-hmm.
2: too.
0: Yep.
2: So your ticket into the event, it's a $25 ticket because it is a fundraiser for us. Get you a beverage ticket that you can use at Hidden Key or the Traveling Brew. And we want you to come out and enjoy the evening. Like I said, I hope we have a beautiful evening. We're going to have cornhole and giant Jenga and yard games.
0: Yeah.
2: We're going to have a silent auction. We're going to have some I believe a 50-50 and the fishbowl mm-hmm. pool tab tickets. Mm-hmm. Everybody calls them something different.
0: I call them tip jars.
1: That's what we always call
2: but
1: them.
2: Tip jars.
1: Yeah.
2: Thank goodness, because every time I say tip jars,
1: nobody
2: people
1: knows.
2: Look at me like I made it up.
0: Well, it sounds like a jar you just put money in, but yeah, I think they are called tip jars. But yes, you are correct. I always hear it called something different.
2: At any rate, whatever you call them, we're going to have them.
1: Yeah.
2: So come out, because that's fun, and you can win money that way. you know, we're going to have the cornhole going on. We're going to have other games, some games that are just out there for you to play and enjoy, other things that are more like competitive or games of chance. But the whole thing helps support our campaign, which then goes out to support the 20 different programs that we're trying to support, not to mention the things that we have going on throughout the year through United Way.
0: Mm-hmm. And I'm assuming Middletown Valley Bank, are you guys going to have some kind of setup or handing out information about the bank or any kind of...
1: I believe so, okay. Yeah. Yeah, but I mean, I think the big thing is, and again, like, although obviously we want to get out there and we want our name out there, our main thing is supporting the community, which at that point in time is supporting United Way. So we will definitely be there in essence in every which way.
0: Yeah, because you are the you're the title sponsor for this event.
2: They are.
0: Yeah, that's incredible.
2: Yeah, so,
0: what a great event to sponsor. And this is the first time you've done this type
2: of
0: event.
2: This is our first one like this, so we're pretty excited about it. And there's more, because I forgot a few things.
0: Go on. Wait. I know one.
2: Oh, what do you know?
0: I heard of something that could be utterly fantastic, that there could be Highland cowls with photo opportunities.
2: Yeah.
0: Is that real?
2: That's the thing. that we're going to have Highland cows come out at the event. They're part of the family at Antrim Springs Farm. And we're going to be doing portraits with the Highland cows. And Mr. Fab Photos is taking the photos for us. He's fantastic. And that one's actually F&M's sponsoring that piece of it for us. But we'll have Mr. Fab out. You can download your photos with the Highland cow so you can keep them. But they're going to be all over our gallery for a couple of days. And we're pretty excited about that. The cows are, they're beautiful.
0: Yes. I mean,
2: what can we say? They're, the Highland cows are beautiful and people love them and we love them.
0: I feel like the Highland cows have become this like overnight sensation. Like I see the memorabilia
2: everywhere.
1: It's the fad.
0: Time.
1: Yeah.
0: It's like the cool thing to like and be into.
1: It's like Move Over Sloths. Now it's Highland cows.
2: You're right.
1: Yeah.
2: They didn't work hard for it.
1: Yeah. Too slow.
0: Too slow there. That's so funny. You are absolutely correct. Yeah. When I read that, I thought, is that real? I have to ask her about that. Okay, so you really get a lot with this $25 ticket.
2: You do, because you're in, the photos are part of it. So that's a free download. I mean, you know, people can purchase printeds if they want to, but you can download your photos just from being at the event. And so, yeah, that's another piece. Tall Pines Distillery is going to be there doing tastings. And so there's a lot going on.
0: Yeah, this is great. This is great. And you said with that ticket, you get one drink ticket as well for either Hidden Key or the traveling
2: brew. Or for the traveling brew. So whether you're a coffee drinker or if you'd like a beer, either way, you're all set.
0: And then you get
2: waters and other things too. But,
0: the Highland cows, all the 50-50, the tip jars, the board game. I mean, there's a lot. And then is there food available?
2: Yeah. So we've got the charcuterie board layout that's part of the event. But then Redneck Foodie's going to be on hand with their trailer. And they're donating 10% proceeds back to us from whatever they do. And, so good stuff.
0: What was your kickoff event last year?
2: I have to think of it.
0: I know. I was trying to rack my brain thinking of what it was. But I like this.
2: Because we changed it up. I think, actually, I remember last year we did a breakfast.
0: Okay.
2: So it was downtown at the Visitors Bureau, and we had a breakfast in the morning, and it was, everybody got up and came in, which was good. I have to laugh because we were struggling with the coffee last year at the kickoff. Like, couldn't get it brewing quite fast enough. And
0: it's like the number one thing you need early.
2: You got to have the coffee in the morning. But this morning, of course, now we got Jackie. I don't have to worry about coffee anymore. But the traveling brew will be on hand. So if you need your coffee, I know Jackie will be ahead of the game this year.
0: Perfect. Perfect. And what time does the event run? I don't think I asked you this yet.
2: 5:30 p.m. to 8:30 p.m. So what we're thinking is come out after work.
0: Yes.
2: And join us for a little while. We'll even have you back in bed in time that Friday morning you can still make it through the day.
0: Yeah. I think that's a very fair point.
1: Yeah.
0: And yeah. If anybody can't come out to the event but they still want to be involved somehow, what would you tell that person to do? What they could
2: so,
0: do?
2: So you can donate through our website. You can also look at our website. There's a volunteer form if you want to get involved in volunteering with us. Hop online, fill out that volunteer form, and send it in to us. We have volunteer events going on throughout the year. The next one coming up directly through us will be our winter warmth drive, which will pick up right before Thanksgiving. And that is collecting hats, gloves, food, winter gear, that we then get out into the community as quick as we can to help people that have direct needs during the winter months. And so, I'm hearing crazy weather reports. I don't know what to expect this year.
0: I'm not ready for all that news just yet, Amy.
2: I know. They keep pushing it in front of me. I don't know. There's something wrong with my feed because all I get is bad weather reports.
0: Oh, well, you should come onto my feed. I get beluga whale updates. And
2: I would like your feed. Then.
0: Yeah, there's beluga whale updates. What's the other? Hiking, lots of hiking gear and different hikes to do. Yeah, I kind of like my feed.
2: Yeah, I'm going to come over to your feed then.
0: And before we wrap up here, Holly, I want to give you a little bit of time to just kind of give Middletown Valley Bank a bit of a plug. So let us know what sets you guys apart from all the other banks in the area.
1: Well, I mean, if you would ask our CEO, BJ, he would tell you that we bleed blue and we bring the woo.
0: But I love him. He is the nicest guy.
1: Yeah. Like I said before, the big thing and the beautiful thing about MVB as community bank is just we don't just talk about it. We breathe it. We live it. Mm-hmm. And it's not just something that's when you clock in. Like, it's something that we all strive to represent every day, whether we're at in the office or with our families. Like, it's just something that is our core.
0: Mm-hmm. And what a wonderful mentality, and what a great way to think about work in your community and just bringing it all together.
1: Yeah. You know, it takes a village.
0: It does.
1: You know, I love that MVB is such a great partner for United Way. You know, even personally, like, I am president for the Waynesboro Summer Jubilee, and Middletown was like, what do you need? Mm-hmm. And they sponsored our first ever sensory tent.
0: Oh, very cool.
1: And it just blew me away. I get goosebumps when I talk about it. And, you know, to work for a company that just strives for that. Mm-hmm. And like I said, lives and breathes it.
0: Truly cares. Yeah.
2: That's my experience, too. It's what do you need?
1: Yep.
0: And that's what you're, and that's your mentality too. So this is just a partnership that makes sense all around. And we're excited for your event on the 8th. Hopefully we can, you know, it's a huge turnout and super successful for you.
2: I hope so. Come out and join us. Oh, by the way, to get your tickets, hop on our website. So you can Google United Way of Franklin County. That's how I do it. or it's uwfcpa.org. Or if you follow us on social media, we've got that event all over our social media, too. So come out, get your tickets.
0: Perfect.
2: Looking forward to a nice night.
0: $25. You're getting a lot.
2: You're getting a lot.
0: Yeah, absolutely.
2: That's the way we would like it to be. We want you to get a lot for your investment in us.
0: Mm-hmm. All right. Well, Amy, Holly, thank you so much for spending time with us today. Let's talk
2: Thanks,
0: Kate. Yeah, of course.
2: Thank you, Holly.
1: Thank you.

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0: And now they're in their mid-30s, living in your basement. 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

0: In a world so divided, there's one thing everyone can agree on. 92.1 Bob Rocks. Hot. And that maybe there's really something wrong with Crazy Bob. Like, hot. For real, for real.
1: 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Keep on rolling, baby. 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

Listening to Bob Rocks in your car after work helps ease the tension of a hard day's work. 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We just know it's true. 92.1 Bob Rocks. Frank, it, that's it.

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This level of foolishness cannot be faked. 92.1 Bob Rocks. 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

0: 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If your welder doesn't listen to Bob Rocks, those welds could lead to uneven stress, increased risk of cracking and potential failure, ranging from leaks to catastrophic collapse due to defects like lack of fusion, porosity, slag inclusions, or undercut, compromising structural integrity, especially under load.
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plumbers aren't blasting Bob Rocks. Grab a mop. Something's about to back up. Is that a Tootsie Roll? 92.1 Bob Rocks.

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4: Hey, what's up? It's Crazy Bob, and I've got your first Hit It or Quit It Revisit of the day. This is from Monday. This is new music from Sublime. The name of the song is FTR. It was, in fact, a hit, so crank it up and give it another listen. 92.1 Bob Rocks.

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1: 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Chris Motionless is hanging out with me on the show this weekend. We're going to talk about the new Motionless and White album, Decades, the next leg of the Sweat and Blood tour, and more. We'll have Jamie Josta of Hatebreed checking in for Josta's weekly pick from the pit. 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I'll see you this weekend for Full Metal Jackie Radio. 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
4: 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Hey, what's up? It's Crazy Bob. This from Tuesday. You said Hit It once again. It's President with Sleepwalker. New rock is heard on 92.1 Bob Rocks. 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
4: 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Wednesday's Hit It or Quit It Revisit is from Dirty Honey. The name of the song is Lights Out. You said you liked it, so enjoy it once again right here on 92.1 Bob Rocks.

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3: Hey, it's Crazy Bob again. Thursday's Hit It or Quit It Revisit was a very, very strong hit. Shall we say it dominated? We shall. It's 3 days grace with Dominate. You said hit it. Hear it again right here on 92.1 Bob Rocks.

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4: 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This Hit It or Quit It Revisit is from Friday, another hit. It's music from Nevertell. The name of the song is Last Breath. You liked it? Hear it again right here on 92.1 Bob Rocks.

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1: What is the scariest movie you've ever seen? 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

0: 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We can't prove it. We just know it's true.
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2: 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Cooler temperatures, crisp morning air, winding roads, changing leaves, and miles of open pavement ahead. 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
1: Hey, it's Full Metal Jackie. Chris Motionless is hanging out with me on the show this weekend. We're going to talk about the new Motionless and White album, Decades, the next leg of the Sweat and Blood tour, and more. We'll have Jamie Josta of Hatebreed checking in for Josta's weekly pick from the pit. We've got the Death Clock Brutal pick of the week, plus music from Amon Amarth, Immanence, Slipknot, Slayer, Megadeth, Exodus, and so much more. I'll see you this weekend for Full Metal Jackie Radio. 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
2: I'll tell you what, and I don't feel good about saying this at all. 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

0: Mr. and Miss America and all ships at sea. 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

kicking things off with Slayer. I am so excited for the Reign and Blood anniversary shows coming up next month. 40 years of one of the most iconic metal albums ever, and I'm going to see Slayer play it on Friday the 13th. I mean, could that date be any more perfect? It's Full Metal Jackie. Thank you for spending part of your weekend with me. We have got 2 hours of hard and heavy ahead, and Chris Motionless is going to be joining me tonight. Motionless and White are heading back out on the second leg of the Sweat and Blood tour with Dayseeker, The Devil Wears Prada, and Dark Divine. And when you look at where this band started and where they are now, it's pretty incredible. 20 years in, they've gone from coming up in the Scranton metalcore scene to headlining arenas without losing that darkness, you know, the heaviness or the identity that made people connect with them in the first place. So we're going to talk to Chris about the new album, Decades. I'm going to get to a track from it in just a bit. Also coming up, some old school Raven, a tune from 1983's All for One. Raven were one of the bands that helped bridge the new wave of British heavy metal and the thrash generation. And they actually took a very young Metallica out as their opener on Metallica's first U.S. tour. But first, brand new Amon Amarth, The Allfather Awakens, is out now. This is Eight Legs of Thunder on Full Metal Jackie Radio. 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

0: Metal Jackie, and this week we welcome to the show Chris Motionless of Motionless in White. How are you? It's been forever.
1: I'm glad to be back. We're here.
0: Happy to have you back on the show. And it's been quite the hot streak in recent years, and it's only continuing with the new Decades album. Chris, in listening to this record, there's nods to the past, yet, you know, it feels freshly present. It's been a journey to get here, but in 2026, is this ultimately the most Motionless and White album you feel to date? You know, does it best describe the entirety of what you envision this band to be?
1: I would say, yeah, in 2026, this is what the band, like, I think because the album is such a collection of the things that we've done before intentionally, like, I would have to say this is the most Motionless record. I mean, there might be a couple moments that pushed those types of elements much further into a more modern direction, but everything on there is something that we've touched on before because we wanted to have an album that was like so inspired by all the past elements. So I would say it feels like the all-stars of Motionless and White songs come together into one album, and we're really happy with it. Yeah, I don't know if we weren't doing it with that intention, how much different it would have been. But for right now, yeah, this is 2026 Motionless.
0: It's Full Metal Jackie, Chris Motionless on the show tonight from Motionless and White's latest record, Decades. This one features Corey Taylor of Slipknot playing God.

0: Full Metal Jacket. Chris Motionless of Motionless and White is with us talking about the new Decades album. And Chris, what feels like a mission statement comes in one of the first songs we heard from this album. On every scar is a badge of a lesson I've learned. That took me 20 effing years to learn. So let's get into the album's direction. Was there certain themes you wanted to address? And what essentially was the jumping off point that guided this album?
1: You're the first person that's highlighted that specific line. So thank you for making me feel special about that one, because I really loved that one. I think, yeah, that was early on when we started working on the record. It was more of this sort of loose, let's just write some songs and see how it goes and start gathering up the material. But then once we had a better idea of what we had, it hit me. I'm like, wait a minute, we are coming up on 20 years of being a band here. And there is such a larger narrative with that that feels, I would say every record, I kind of wait for the magic moment of realization of like, this is what it should be. This is how it should be explained and tie all together. And then once I realized we've been writing for a while, it's now coming up on 2026. This is an opportunity to take this stuff in a direction where we are saying this is what a 20-year journey for a band like us has been. We've been through so much. We've experienced so many things on the road, in our personal lives, etc. Let's take all of that and put it into one record. Talk about our relationship with the fans, our relationship with music, our relationship with each other, our personal relationships, everything that we've been through in 20 years. And once that sort of spark went off, everything just started coming together. It was like immediately like, yes, this song should be like this. This song should do that. And it felt really good to have a clear direction once you kind of like saw the future of what it could have been.
0: 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Josta's weekly pick from the pit with the one and only Jamie Josta of Hatebreed. We've got Pantera, a new one from Immanence, and more with Chris Motionless right after this.
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3: 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An open phone line has been established for all drivers to call for a free quick quote. 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
4: There's something special about riding in the fall. Cooler temperatures, crisp morning air, winding roads, changing leaves, and miles of open pavement ahead. Some say there's no better time to ride, and there's no better way to experience it than on an Indian motorcycle from Twig Indian Motorcycle. Since 1901, Indian Motorcycle has built a legacy of fearless innovation, relentless craftsmanship, and progress in motion. Because riding isn't about standing still, it's about chasing the next horizon, taking the long way home, and seeing where the road takes you. So don't wait. Throw a leg over your next Indian motorcycle at Twig Indian Motorcycle. Fall is here. The road is calling. Twig Indian Motorcycle. There's no better time to ride. All riders and passengers must be at least 18 years old and wear proper riding attire, along with a valid motorcycle endorsement, DOT-approved helmet, closed-toe shoes, long pants, and eye protection. Always wear your helmet. Never drink and ride.
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0: Full Metal's Jackie, Chris Motionless of Motionless and White with us. Chris, at 20 years into a career, social media might not have been at its peak yet, but was beginning to be part of a component for getting, you know, your name out there when you first started. We've seen over the past two decades how that's informed how we interact as a society. How's it been used to dictate public conversation? And some of that comes into play in Playing God, your song with Corey Taylor. Mm-hmm. Obviously, it's coming from a place of frustration, but how do you personally feel about social media in 2026? Is there still a good that can come from it? Or are there things we can do to change it for the better?
1: Absolutely. I mean, I do think that at its core, it's very well intended. I mean, it's meant to connect people. It's meant to give everybody a chance to be heard, to be seen. And I think at its core, it's a positive thing. It's just that, unfortunately, there are people that they take advantage of that system and they utilize it for, you know, various versions of attention or destruction and divisiveness and division. And it's just what happens with any good thing in this world. You will have the bad apples that ruin it. And I think for a lot of people that are in like the public eye, like a band or an artist or anyone that just even, you know, obviously you probably deal with this a lot as well, where you're putting yourself and your personality and your character out there, and then people want to criticize that in ways that is so full of opinion and misinformation and only ill intention. And that's where I'm just like, that's the divide for me, where I just can't understand why people utilize these things that could connect us and could create such cool artistic value and make it about such selfishness and such self-absorption. And that's where Playing God comes in. It's just, I have a lot of positive stuff to say, but unfortunately I'm a person that's very driven by anger, and I needed to share my piece of that on the album, as I have in every album. And that's kind of just a through line of a vibe that goes through our songs on multiple albums.
0: Chris Motionless of Motionless and White is with us tonight. It's Full Metal Jackie, and I've got a new one from Immanence and their latest album, Axis Mundi, which just came out. The band is going to be hitting the road next month for a headlining tour with Dying Wish. This is False Light.

0: Full Battle Jackie, Chris Motionless of Motionless and White with us. We're talking about the new Decades album, and a lot of fans likely perked up upon hearing Fight Like Hell off the new record, seemingly being a nod to your past collab with wrestler Rhea Ripley. It's always cool to see your music find new audiences. What was your initial response seeing your music used in the wrestling world and, you know, the response it was getting? Have you been a fan of wrestling, and how has that evolved into the years since you first did
1: Rhea's walkout track to now with Fight Like Hell?
2: Yeah, it's still such a larger than life thing to think about. You know, I grew up in the 90s where, you know, The Undertaker and Shawn Michaels and WWF were like one of the biggest things in school. Like, everybody was talking about those wrestlers and Hulk Hogan, and I was really into it as a kid. And then as I got into music and skateboarding and stuff like that, I fell away from it. And then now this kind of newer generation of wrestlers have what I think is something that I liked a lot about when I was a kid, which is that they have these bigger, huge storyline characters that have these larger than life personalities that I think is what that wrestling is about. It's a big theatrical drama presentation, and Rhea is definitely a person that, of course, we resonate with because she's a metal fan and a rock fan, and she looks like she could be in a band. And it's just been really awesome to see that she has been a person that has really brought rock and metal to the forefront of the music side of that whole organization. And we're very lucky and appreciative that she likes our band, and we love her and are a huge fan. So this Fight Like Hell song was a really cool moment for us to kind of celebrate her in return for everything that she's done for us.
0: It's Full Battle Jackie. Motionless and White's new record, Decades, is out now. And the second leg of the Sweat and Blood tour is kicking off in about 4 weeks. Gonna take a quick break. We've got new Fear Factory, Megadeth, and more with Chris Motionless next. Stay close.
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0: Full Metal Jacket, Chris Motionless of Motionless in White is with us. And Chris, one of the great things with this band is it's felt like a natural upward trajectory your career has been on since you first started. It feels like it's always a learning experience, and you know, there's not any complacency. Looking back at your career, during which album cycle do you feel like you took the biggest step forward as an artist? And also, what's been the most challenging aspect for you to, you know, improve upon, the singing, the songwriting, or finding the sound?
1: Man, these are just very, very good questions. I hate that I we could turn this into a podcast, but I want to try to be more concise. I would say that, to be honest, the biggest leap forward that we took was back in 2012. We put out an album called Infamous, and at that point, we were mostly just a heavy screaming metalcore band. We didn't really have anything that could be, you know, put on the radio. We didn't have a lot of singing first type of songs. And I think at that point, we were just like, we don't want to just be one thing. We love so many styles of music. We love so many bands and artists that influence us. Why are we going to stay in this box when we can just do everything? And I don't think that we were ready or prepared for what the fan base would have thought of that, because a lot of fans like you to stay in the lane that they love most that you do. So when we put the record out, it was very poorly received at first. But then those songs that were a progression into more expansive sounds or more singing slowly caught on with other people, and it kind of helped pull us out of that hole. And then it gave us the confidence to be able to do every version of what we like going forward. So that was a pretty pivotal moment that we feel extremely lucky to have made it out of. And then I would say, to answer your next question or the other half of your question, for me personally, of course, it's been really becoming a singer rather than a musician. I started wanting to be in a band because I love playing drums and guitar, and I wasn't originally wanting to be a singer, but that's just sort of where life took me. And it's been a very, very, very long journey to learn how to be a better singer, both live and on our records. And I still have so much to learn and left to go, but I do feel proud of myself for realizing, like, hey, you got to put the guitar down and actually sing if you're going to be a singer. And that was another really pivotal moment that I think took place on our Graveyard Shift album Onward.
0: It's Full Metal Jackie. Hey, Jamie Josta is going to be checking in with Josta's weekly pick from the pit. We've got that new Slipknot track coming up, Except, and more with Chris Motionless. Stick around.
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1: What is going on, Metal Maniacs? 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This is Jamie Josta from the band Hatebreed, and you are listening to Full Metal Jackie Radio. This week on my weekly pick from the pit, I've chosen the band Pain of Truth, which have a new album coming out September 25th. Here they are with Fed by Fear.